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3: A better life with Dr. Sanjay Gupta.
4: In recent years, scientists have really dialed up the urgency to understand PFAS, sometimes referred to as forever chemicals because of how long they take to break down. The latest study found these chemicals may be aging men in their 50s and 60s a bit faster than men who are younger or older or women of any age. Experts we talked to said the accumulation of PFAS may lower testosterone levels in men, impair sperm quality, and increase risks of testicular and kidney cancer. Women, it seems, just seem to be able to clear PFAS faster. Now, whether you're a man or a woman, trying to limit your exposure is a great idea. Three ways to do that. Filter your drinking water. Don't use non-stick cookware like Teflon, and avoid fast food packaging, which are sometimes coated with these chemicals. I'm Dr. Sanjay Gupta, helping you live a better life.
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12: I know of nothing that could so thoroughly crush the spirit of a man or a woman as being betrayed by someone you trusted. Everyone needs someone they can take for granted, someone you can talk to, someone you can tell anything in the world to, and know that that person would never do anything to hurt you. The last night of his life on earth, Jesus was betrayed, forsaken and denied by his friends, but the unkindest cut of all came from Judas, who betrayed him. In the words of a psalmist, "Yea, mine own familiar friend in whom I trusted, who did eat of my bread? He's lifted up his heel against me. For it was not an enemy that reproached me. I could have stood that. Neither was it he that hated me that lifted up himself against me. I would have hid from him. But it was you, a man my equal, my guide, my acquaintance. We took sweet counsel together. We walked to the house of God arm in arm. And you betrayed me." And that is what Jesus had to deal with. You know, Judas is a tragic figure, and it's made all the more so by his remorse.
9: If he just stayed evil, if he just stayed in that unrepentant spirit as a betrayer, it would have been one thing. But when he saw the results of his betrayal, when he saw that Jesus was not merely flogged or not merely corrected or put in the stocks and then released, when he saw he was condemned to die, he was smitten with his heart with remorse. He was sorry. And he went in and said, "I have betrayed innocent blood." And they told him to get out of there. He was sorry, but he could not undo what he had done. And so Judas went out and hanged himself. A wretched, miserable suicide. And the loss not only led to the destruction of his friend, it also left the apostles one short of what Jesus had intended. This man was one of the 12. He was to be one of the witnesses of all of Jesus' ministry. He was to be one of those who told the world about Jesus and his life, his works, his speeches, and his resurrection. And now, Judas wasn't there. One of the books of the Bible might have been written by Judas. We might have Matthew, Mark, Judas, and John instead of Luke. But we don't. Because he took away from the 12 one of those intended. It was in replacing this loss that the first item of business for the fledgling church arose. The story is found in Acts, the first chapter, in verse 15. In those days, Peter stood up in the midst of the disciples and said, there were about 120 of them at this time,

He had obtained part of this ministry. Now we're told that this man purchased a field with the reward of iniquity, and falling headlong, he burst asunder in the midst, and all his bowels gushed out. And it was known to all the dwellers at Jerusalem, insomuch as that field is called in their proper tongue, Akeldama, which is to say, the field of blood. Peter's account varies a little bit from what we read in the gospel accounts, and the presumption is that after Judas hung himself, he was there for some little time before they cut him down, and he fell down a hill and on some rocks. Peter continues to say, "For it is written in the book of Psalms, let his habitation be desolate, let no man dwell therein, and his office, his overseership, let another take. Wherefore, of those men that have accompanied us all the time that the Lord Jesus went in and out among us, beginning from the baptism of John, unto the same day he was taken up from us, must one be ordained to be a witness with us of his resurrection." Now this is really fascinating, because he doesn't say, do we need two or three or a half a dozen? And he also lays down some very stringent requirements. Whoever it was who was going to be selected to take the place of Judas had to have been with them the whole way, all the way from the baptism of John, all the way to his death, his burial, and his resurrection, because he was going to be called upon to be a witness of that resurrection. And there were to be 12 official witnesses. Now, if you read the Bible a lot, you're aware of the fact that the idea of witnesses and of the testimony of witnesses is very important. In the mouth of two or three witnesses shall every word be established, the Bible tells us, and no criminal proceeding could go ahead on the word of one witness. More witnesses were needed, and so Jesus selected 12. He had said at 1.2 that these 12 would sit on 12 thrones eventually, off in the future in the resurrection, judging the 12 tribes of Israel. And so there had to be 12. 11 wouldn't work, and 13 would be one too many. So if you want to know what's required to be an apostle in the serious sense of the word, it has to be someone who was with Christ through his entire ministry, who is a witness of his resurrection. Well, they appointed two as a result of Peter's speech, Joseph called Barsabbas, whom we never hear of again, and another gentleman named Matthias. Now, what we have to presume from this is that out of 120 disciples, since that's all they had to work with, these were probably the only two that met the strict criteria that Peter laid down, that he had to have company with them the whole time and had to be a witness of Jesus' resurrection. There were more of them that could testify to his resurrection, but they had not been with them all along the way. These were probably the only two. So they prayed and said, "You, Lord, who know the hearts of all men, you show which of these two you have chosen, that he may take part of this ministry and apostleship from which Judas by transgression fell, that he might go to his own place." And they gave forth their lots, they cast lots, and the lot fell upon Matthias, and he was numbered with the 11 apostles. Now this whole thing of the casting of lots is interesting. I've heard people suggest that it's a kind of voting, but careful historical study does not lead to that. It is more like, frankly, the throwing of dice down the table, or having a group of stones in a can, shaking them up and throwing them out on the floor. It's really a random process as far as any human being is concerned. You follow me? As far as human action, human decision-making, human politics, if you just look at it as a man, it is a random selection. You appeal to God to miraculously intervene and make the selection between the two of them. But as far as any onlooker is concerned, you would say it was just decided by chance. Now, what's interesting about this is that when you make this kind of appeal, you've already declared essentially that these two are indistinguishable for anything that we might decide. So consequently, if you get together and you decide, okay, we're going to vote, well, then personalities get involved, and you get a personality contest sometime going on, and cronyism starts getting involved. And then when you make your vote and one guy loses, now he's a loser. Whereas in a situation that could be called a random selection, the guy says, well, that's the way it went. I mean, the selection was Matthias, and I can go live my life. And while we never hear of him again, he may have had a more peaceful life than Matthias.

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5: There's something I'd like to talk to you about today, something that's been circulating on the internet that's become a real problem. Deep fake videos of me endorsing products that I've never even heard of and I have no relationship with whatsoever. Let me tell you clearly, these videos are scams. They are designed to take your money. Now, a couple things you should keep in mind. If something sounds too good to be true, it probably is. When you look at these videos, if they don't seem natural, if there's something off about them, the audio or the video, it's probably AI generated. And if you come across something that does pique your interest, see if you can find evidence of it from other sources. I promise you this, if I discover something incredible that you need to know about, I'm going to talk about it somewhere that you can easily find, not on some shady social media site. I'm Dr. Sanjay Gupta, helping you live a better life.
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Others didn't care that much about. Oh, but you have so much mercy for the outcast.

0: temple. That was the place they assembled. And breaking bread from house to house, did eat their food with gladness and singleness of heart, praising God, having favor with all the people. And the Lord added to the church daily such as should be saved. You know, this is a really special time. The pattern the disciples followed here was not a commandment of God for the church in all times. It was what they chose to do because of the marvelous time that they were living in. The past, home, property, that didn't matter. What mattered was what was here and what was now and the incredible things that were happening in the church. And maybe the Lord will come. Maybe tomorrow. Maybe the day after tomorrow. For they couldn't know. When I come back, we'll talk more about this early church and their problems.
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0: Peter and John went up together to the temple at the hour of prayer, which is the ninth hour. I'm reading now from Acts 3 and verse 1. And a certain man, lame from his mother's womb, was carried, whom they laid daily at the gate of the temple, called, and the gate was called Beautiful, to ask alms of them that entered the temple. This was a routine. They drug him out there, he sat down there, and he reached out his hand for alms of anybody that went by. It's the way he earned his living. And he saw Peter and John about to go into the temple, and he asked an alms. He asked him to give him something. And Peter stopped and fastened his eyes on him and stared at him with John and said, "Look at us." And a man turned and looked to them. He's expecting to have them to give him some money. And Peter said, "I don't have any money." And that's interesting all by itself, because they walking up the temple, apparently their pockets were empty. He said, "Silver and gold have I none, but what I have I give you. In the name of Jesus Christ of Nazareth, rise up and walk." And he grabbed him by the right hand, pulled him up, and immediately his feet and ankle bones received strength. And he, leaping up, stood and walked and entered with them into the temple, walking and leaping and praising God. Now, this is incredible from several points of view. One, the healing itself is all magnificent. But you do understand, don't you, that just making your feet and your ankles whole doesn't mean you can walk when you have never walked in your life? This man never had taken a step. His muscles knew nothing about walking. You know, we do all of our walking with muscle memory. We have been trained to walk. We've had to learn to walk. It is not merely a matter of physical strength. When God healed this man's ankles and feet, he changed the neural systems of his mind, of his brain, and he was able to walk and leap and run. This is staggering to consider. And all the people saw him walking and praising God. And they said, you know, making a little noise, no doubt about it, but I would be too if I were him. And they knew him. They knew this. This is the guy who is always, every day, out at the gate, asking for alms at the beautiful gate of the temple. And they were filled with wonder and amazement at what had happened to him. And he grabbed hold of Peter and John. He wouldn't let him get away from him. And all the people ran together to them in the porch, it's called Solomon's porch, really wondering, what's happening? What's happening? And when Peter saw them all gathering around, he answered to the people, said, "You men of Israel, why do you marvel at this? Or why are you looking so earnestly on us, as though by our own power or our holiness we had made this man walk? We can't do that. The God of Abraham and of Isaac and of Jacob, the God of our fathers, has glorified his son Jesus, whom you delivered up and denied him in the presence of Pilate when he was determined to let him go." You know, Peter, every chance it got, he rubbed this in. You know, Pilate was ready to let him go, but you said, "No, no, you denied him. You wanted Barabbas. You had Jesus killed, right? You denied the Holy One and the Just, and you desired a murderer to be granted to you. You killed the Prince of Life, whom God has raised from the dead, and we're witnesses of that. Now, I want to tell you, through his name, through faith in his name, has made this man strong, whom you see and whom you know." You can't get away from this one, folks. "We healed this man. We didn't do it. It was done in the name of Jesus Christ, whom you delivered to Pilate and denied him. His name, through faith in his name, has made this man strong, whom you see

Now I know the old, old story about the midnight in the garden all alone. You took all the midnights of the ages in that bitter cup of sorrow, and you drank them down as if they were your own. So Lord, I know you've been there. You know the pain I'm going through. So who am I to try to tell you what to do? Could you make the morning worth the midnight? I'm counting on you.

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The Hoppers kicking off hour number two here on Southern Gospel Middays. The glorious appearing music from Hoppers, written by Mr. Phil Cross, I do believe. Glorious appearing to kick off hour number two. I'm Troy Peach. You know where I'm at, in the chair and on the air, as always, each and every day, right here on Singing News Radio. Thank you for joining in, no matter how you may be listening, whether it's on your favorite radio station, maybe you've got us pulled up on that Singing News Radio app. However you're listening today, it's our honor to have you along for the ride. Singing News verse of the day going to come your way in just a few, but here's one from Jonathan Wilburn. To keep the music rolling, his grace is sufficient. Jonathan Wilburn on Singing News Radio.

0: Our story on the Bible Bus today is just one step in a five-year journey through the entire Word of God. Come along for the ride, and you'll study both the Old Testament and New Testament, discovering God's great redemption story. Is this your story too?
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cross and the thorns, they mocked and said, love has died. 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

you cared for. Others didn't care that much about. Oh, but you have so much mercy for the outcast.